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1: It's 8:17.

0: Stevie, I want you to pick up on these things. I know you can do it. See, you qualified to do it. I want you to go ahead on, and the most important thing, the better you get, the harder you work. You can't say, well, I got it made, I got enough. Don't do that.
1: I won't.
0: All right. That's a promise.
1: That's a promise.
0: You're going to be good than what you are. You're already pretty good. You're pretty good. But you're going to be better.
1: That's the whole point.
0: Yeah. Well, I'm going to be watching you and praying for you and be right there with that boy.
2: Okay. No shot. Two.

0: got you. No, I ain't got you. No, I ain't got you. No, I ain't got you.
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5: We all have a song to sing, whether it be music, writing, painting, or simply living life as a work of art. 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
4: Please join us in the next hour as we offer music and stimulating conversation with people who are using their creativity to make a difference. Revered songwriter David Olney died Saturday, January 18th, 2020, after suffering an apparent heart attack during a performance at the 30A Songwriters Festival in Florida. He was 71.
5: According to Scott Miller, who was sitting with him in the song circle, David was playing a song when he paused, said, "I'm sorry," and put his chin to his chest. He never dropped his guitar or fell off his stool. It was as easy and gentle as he was.
4: An audience member noted that he was singing "Blue Bonnet Girl" by Jack Murray. The last line he sang was, "I don't need another heaven, because I found one in this world, in the eyes of my blue bonnet girl."
5: Emmylou Harris said, "David Olney tells marvelous stories, with characters who cling to the hope of enduring love, all the while crossing the deep divide into that long, dark night of the soul." Steve Earle called Olney one of the best songwriters working in the world today. And the late Townes Van Zandt once said, "Anytime anyone asks me who my favorite music writers are, I say Mozart, Lightning Hopkins, Bob Dylan, and Dave Olney."
4: His songs have been recorded by Emmylou Harris, Del McCoury, Linda Ronstadt, Steve Young, and many others. We've repurposed his 2008 Art of the Song interview and combined it with a few of his more recent songs to create this tribute to a truly great songwriter and performer, David Olney.
5: We'll start this tribute to David Olney with "Always the Stranger" from his 2018 CD, "This Side or the Other."

0: We're here in Memphis, Tennessee, and it's a pleasure to be here with David Olney.
1: Well, it's nice to be here.
2: David, would you fill us in on where you're from and how you come to be in this place and time where you are now as a musician?
1: I was born in Rhode Island, you know, baby boomer and all that stuff. And my dad was from New England, and my mom was from North Carolina, so we had this connection with North Carolina. And so through all the civil rights years, when the South to Northerners seemed like this ghastly place with people wearing sheets and all that, it never was that to me. It was just, it was where my mom's family lived, and we would go and visit. So when I got time to think about going to college, the University of North Carolina is where I went. And when I got there, it just felt very comfortable to me. And I was away from, I knew I was going to kind of screw up, I think, on some unconscious level. And I didn't want a bunch of nearby relatives looking at me doing this. And sure enough, I did do that and dropped out of school pretty quickly, but got into music because the music that I was interested in growing up, besides, you know, the rock and roll that was on the radio, was songs that came from the South. And there I was, right in the heart of it. So I knew I was going to be staying there. And then I stayed basically in Chapel Hill for about 4 years, and that's where I started playing in clubs. And then I moved to Atlanta. I'd fallen in love with a woman who was going to be a lawyer in Atlanta, and I followed her down there. I stayed there for about a year and a half, and then from there I went to Nashville, and I got to Nashville in the mid-70s. And I've been there ever since, just playing music and writing songs. That's the sort of step-by-step, you know, on this date I was here, and the next, it doesn't really, you travel sort of linearly, but you're also traveling sort of vertically, too. When I moved to Nashville, that's when I was kind of crossing the Rubicon and saying that you're going to do music, and you have to, it can't be just this thing that you have a knack for that you can sort of pull out at parties or that kind of thing. You've got to think about it differently. And I did, but, you know, just started writing, being a little more conscious that I needed to write songs, and that's what I'm here to do. And, you know, that's the way it's been ever since, you know, through varying degrees of success and failure. Mm-hmm. Basically, music has always been the constant.
0: Mm-hmm. Is it the writing or the playing that really grabs you?
1: In the beginning, it's the playing. I mean, no matter what they say, every guy that picks up a guitar or learns an instrument is looking to meet girls. And there is no other reason. They say, well, I had this urge to be artistic and blah. Nonsense, you know. They want to meet girls. It isn't until further on down the line that it actually hits you that this is, or at least it hit me, that this was, I guess I would say, an art form. But in those times, which were pretty turbulent in general, it was kind of the way I could hold a dialogue with the rest of the world or with reality or whatever. It was the way I could sort of marshal my thoughts, put them in a 4-minute thing and say, this is what I think about stuff. In the beginning, it's the performance. And then once you see the possibilities of writing, which everybody sort of saw at the same time with Bob Dylan getting famous, then the writing becomes more important. And it just, those two things sort of slip and slide with each other. I would say right now, I really enjoy playing gigs. The performance part, the getting out in front of people is kind of the main juice to me. With that said, you know, still walking into a room without a song and walking out with a song that didn't exist before just seems like the most unbelievably supernatural thing that can happen. It's like, I always say, it must be what it's like to be God. You know, this didn't exist, and now it does exist. Who has that power, you know?
0: That's very interesting, because what we're really talking about here is the creative process.
1: Yeah.
0: And who is the ultimate creator?
1: I would not have figured that one out. I remember, when I was young, I'd go to this barbershop to get my hair cut. And it was the first time I'd seen two mirrors facing each other. And you see, that's my first glimpse of infinity, mm-hmm. because it just goes on forever. Am I creating this stuff, or is somebody else creating it and it's coming through me? It's just something I wouldn't be able to talk about without seeming foolish. I do know that for myself and for people that I know that I really respect as songwriters, it seems like they all have the feeling that they are the conduit in a way. I always felt like it was like paleontology, that you're walking along and you see this little bone sticking out of the ground. You very carefully get the dirt away from it and you end up with this skeleton of a dinosaur. Well, you didn't create the skeleton, much less the dinosaur itself. You just kind of found it, and your job at that point is just to do whatever it takes not to break what already exists. And I mean, it seems like a kind of mumbo jumbo theory, but I don't know any other way to look at it, because I don't think you look back at a body of work, and I don't think that I'm smart enough or cool enough to come up with this stuff. You just find it and you try not to break it. Maybe that's the best skill you have as a writer.

0: render to the process that it doesn't necessarily come from, it's not something you sit down for, perhaps you do every day. Could you talk a little bit about your process? It seems like there's a surrender to when the idea comes and you just follow that rather than saying, oh, great, I'm going to write a song now.
1: Yeah, I've never been able to be disciplined about writing, and it can be very frustrating. Because you can go for periods of time where there's just nothing there, and it really gets to be a creepy feeling. Then sometimes you say, okay, I'm going to go into this room and something's going to happen, and you just go in. I never had a preconceived notion of what I was going to write about, really. I would just sit down, just, you know, start from scratch, and it makes it, I think, a bit harder. But when I don't know what's going to happen in a song, it adds it's a built-in kind of tension. And particularly in a story song, if you don't know what the ending's going to be, then you're going to be excited to find out. And later on when you're performing this thing, the audience is going to have the same feeling that they don't know, that the punch hasn't been telegraphed. There have been other times I was involved in a project of writing songs for William Faulkner's As I Lay Dying, where you already had the characters, so you didn't make that up, and you wanted to include things that they said, so a lot of the lyrics were already written. And that's a different thing. Instead of diving into where are the words of the melody going to come from, you sort of dive into what would this character feel. And for me, on both kinds of writing, the key thing to me is to get my ego out of the way. A lot of people write strictly from their own experience, and there's people who do it really, really well. But I'm not comfortable doing that. And one of the things I have to do is sort of narrow down who the character is in the song that isn't me, and then try to find out what they would think. You know, and so it's very odd. Sometimes it's a man, sometimes it's a woman. You know, sometimes it's a bird. I mean, one time it was an iceberg. You know, it's the whole, that was the kicker. That was the thing that triggered it, is to say, oh, this thing, this woman, this man, they would probably do this. And then I would just follow them. I mean, it always seemed to me I was had a pen in my hand writing things down, but in my mind I was just following something down an alleyway and seeing where it was going and not knowing where it was going to end up. And on certain songs, maybe about two-thirds of the way through, when you go, oh, now I get it. And then you get the ending on it. But it's that way works really good. When I've tried to say, okay, I'm going to write a song about a guy climbing a mountain who falls off or something, if I know that that's what's going to happen, everything just comes out kind of dead and flat.
0: I'm curious, did you know you were writing from the perspective of an iceberg when you started, or did it reveal itself as that this is the iceberg talking?
1: How did that happen? It's called Titanic. Why it was that had more to do with the particular time. I had a band called the X-Rays, and they had gotten to be pretty popular in Nashville and in the Southeast, at least on a small potatoes kind of level. But I mean, it was a big deal to me, and the band kind of went its way and we disbanded. And I had for 5 years had been writing songs specifically to be done by this rock and roll band, and suddenly that was gone. And it shouldn't have been so difficult, because I started out being a folk singer, but I was really discombobulated and worried that I wasn't going to be able to pay the rent playing music. So I started going to a club that kind of featured up-and-coming country artists, because I thought, I've got to find a way to make money. And I would listen to these songs, and they were, for the most part, very formulaic. And I just hated it. I would usually I'd end up getting very drunk and depressed listening to this stuff. But I go home, go to my apartment, and sit down and say, you've got to write something like that. And my mind just wouldn't do it. So these oddball things, some songs about the Titanic written from the point of view of the iceberg, it's not like it's going to be a big hit. And I think it was just, in general, was the feeling of being isolated or just other, that I was

feeling from, and I was getting that feeling from going to hear these country writers. And so that's, usually you just write something down. On that one, it was, I am the very heart of this bitter northern sea. And then you go, wow, what's that? And I went, oh, yeah, an iceberg. And I thought, well, iceberg, the only iceberg I thought about was the one that took the Titanic down. And then to think of it as sort of this love affair between the iceberg and the ship, that they were meeting, and that all the human stuff was just extraneous to this other thing. And, you know, and then I thought, well, that's kind of uncomfortable, but it's kind of cool, too. This is called Titanic.

0: That was David Olney performing his tune Titanic live for Art of the Song.
1: Coming from Rhode Island and then moving south, I loved it. You know, I loved North Carolina. I loved living in Georgia. I love living in Tennessee. But I'm not sure what to say when people say, where are you from? And you have to go into this long thing of, well, do you mean where I live now or where I was born? Mm. And they're separate things. And I think there's some part of me that still feels a bit on the outside living in Tennessee. And I think I like that feeling. Artistically, I think it's the most valid one, to be on the outside of something. You can see it, all of it. When you're inside, all you can see is the person next to you. You know, you're in it, and you can't conceptualize it. So I think a lot of that gets into songs, this sort of feeling of being a single unit on the outside looking at this other mm-hmm. scene. And I think that's allowed me to get into other people's heads as a writer, these characters, and say, oh, they would do this. And it wouldn't be, at least on a conscious level, it wouldn't be what I would do. But I think on an unconscious level, all these people and all these things are part of me. It's like characters in a dream. I've often thought that writing songs, when you start getting into it, you always lose track of time. It's always, oh, man, I forgot to, you know, take the chicken out or something, you know. That it's very much like dreaming. And that especially when you don't have a preconceived notion of how it's going to go. It also seems to me that it's a lot like praying, whatever praying is. But I think it's just this sort of focused daydreaming about the way you would like things to be or something that you want, or just, you know, in a more useful way, just some sort of understanding. But you, just in the act of praying, you've separated yourself a little bit. So it's all connected to me.
0: We'll be right back with more of our special tribute to David Olney. In the second half of the show, for the Creativity Corner, we'll hear from John Dillon with an excerpt from his book, The 2020 Creativity Solution. This is Viv Nesbitt with John Dillon. 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

0: Welcome back to Art of the Song. Revered songwriter David Olney died on January 18th, 2020, after suffering an apparent heart attack during a performance in Florida. Before we get back to his 2008 Art of the Song interview, we'll hear Jerusalem Tomorrow from the CD Deeper Well.
1: It's 9:29.

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Well, I can see that I'm only wasting time. 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

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We're heading for Jerusalem tomorrow.

0: It seems that that's also a wonderful way of keeping it fresh, keeping the creative process alive. If you're always allowing yourself that step back instead of that step back onto the fringe of something rather than going to the place where it's safe and secure.
1: Yeah. Well, it is for me. I was listening to a guy, Tommy Womack, and I hadn't heard him. I mean, he's in it. I mean, he's writing about specific things that happened to him. And it takes a kind of bravery to do that, that I wouldn't, I don't have that, to do it that way. It also takes a kind of bravery, like you say, to step back, because you don't know, you're going backwards as you're looking at something. You might fall off the edge of a cliff, to lose yourself and to kind of, to me, it's a little bit working without a net. When I heard Tommy play, I was like totally impressed with how he was using real things from his life. And another guy that does it that way, David Francie, this guy in Canada, these are little things that he actually saw, and he's been able to draw the truth out of it. Or I don't know. It's an amazing kind of skill. So there's different ways to do it. This is the way that works for me, and it's the only way I know.
2: Do you like to write by yourself, or do you write with other people?
1: I write with other people now. Every now and then I'll get something and I'm able to finish it. When I was young, it was important to me for people to know that I had written this song, whatever it was. And I think it was just me struggling to find out where the boundaries of me ended and they started or whatever. And I'm older now, and it's not that important to me to have only my name connected with the song. It's gotten more important just to, like, have the song. And I've got a couple of people that I write with. One of them is John Hadley, and the other is Gwil Owen. The key thing for me is I like their ideas musically, but you can get really comfortable. I can. And you don't have to just be getting the normal song. I can come in with sort of odd ideas, and they'll go with that. When I tried to do it, to write regular commercial songs, it was terrible. To me, it was like sitting in a room and playing strip poker with someone and losing. You know, I was like step by step becoming more naked and embarrassed, you know. And to have someone say, you say, well, you know, what about this? This guy was walking down the street and a piano falls on his head and, you know, he sees angels or something really weird. And they go, no, I don't think so. And I'm going, twist the dagger. So to find people that you can kind of expose yourself a bit to emotionally and feel okay about it is the key thing. And plus, at this point, you know, in my 50s, I sort of appreciate other people's input. You can get a whole other side avenue to go down. It's dealing with people. You know, it's humanity or whatever. So at this point in time, I do a lot of writing with other people. Thank you.

0: That was David Olney with Snowin' on Raton, a tune written by his late friend Townes Van Zandt.
1: What might you offer to someone who doesn't think that they're creative at all to boost them up out of that mindset?
2: You know, as far as, you know, people deciding they're going to be a songwriter, I would say pay attention in shop class, because you're not going to be able to do it and make a whole lot of money. And when you have to do something else, it would be nice to work where you're building things. And I worked for a while for a guy that built sets for movies and plays, and that was really nice. But other times I would be like a busboy or a waiter, and all I was dealing with was the food that other people didn't finish or something. So I would say to have some kind of fallback creative outlet that you can enjoy. For me, it was very difficult to have all my creative eggs in one basket, and if that wasn't working, it just felt like the end of the world. Also, don't worry about being famous. It wasn't until I realized that I wasn't gonna be the next Elvis Presley or whatever. That wasn't even gonna be the next Elvis Presley's chauffeur. You know, I was just gonna have to accept it the way it was, and that it wasn't gonna involve a whole lot of acclaim. That I got pretty good at what I do, because it took out this whole other distasteful to me reason for doing things, which is to get total strangers to give their approval. Once that happened, then I got more creative, and I think that's probably true for other people. Do it because, I don't know, the old lady making a quilt somewhere, you know, on the frontier in 1860 in Missouri is just another form of Picasso or whatever. You know, it's the culture that sort of imposes a hierarchy of, you know, who's really creative and who isn't. And it's all baloney. You know, people, just to get through their days, have to come up with certain little things that they do to keep from going crazy. And that takes as much creativity. So to say, how can you be more creative? I don't even know what that means. You have to be creative to get out of bed, you know, to me. You know, just the day-to-day things. My wife teaches at a school. Well, they do handwork and knitting and stuff. It's like a Waldorf school. And their whole deal is not to just store this knowledge in your head. It's all to, like, channel it to your hands and to make something. And it's, you know, it's little dolls and, you know, knitted placemats or whatever. But it's a creative act. It's, you know, it happens to people even when they don't think it's happening, I think. So everybody's creative. I wouldn't worry about it.
1: David Olney, thank you so much for talking with us about your creative process and sharing your thoughts with us today.
2: Yeah, I love talking about this stuff. I'm glad to have a chance.

0: This week on the Creativity Corner, John Dillon reads from his book, The 2020 Creativity Solution, with an essay on creativity and spirituality.
1: Let me start with a quote from Pierre Teilhard de Chardin, a French mystic. He said, "We are not human beings in search of a spiritual experience. We are spiritual beings having a human experience." Engaging in a creative activity has the potential to connect us with something greater than ourselves. Like long ago, when we would find ourselves captivated in childhood play and time seemed to stand still, when we completely lose ourselves in writing, drawing, playing music, or anything creative, we allow spirit to flow through us. Said another way, putting the ego self aside, as can happen during this timeless state of creative bliss, allows the space for our inner being to shine through. In The Well of Creativity, Michael Toms had this to say after interviewing Artist's Way author Julia Cameron. Quote, "She believes that one of the ways to connect with the greater spirit of the world is through our creativity. No traditional concept of God is necessary to succeed, only a sense that our personal creativity reflects that of the universe. And as we express our artistic impulses, we come in touch with a spiritual world of infinite size and power." Unquote. Exploring and expressing our creativity is one way of getting to that divine part of ourselves. There are many other ways, such as meditation and prayer, engaging in a physical activity to the point of experiencing the flow, or simply walking in nature and appreciating the natural world around us. Theologian Matthew Fox wrote a book called Creativity, Where the Divine and the Human Meet. The very title of this book suggests that creativity is intimately connected with divinity. This is how Fox describes the relationship. Quote, "We are creators at our very core. Only creating can make us happy, for in creating we tap into the deepest powers of self and universe and the divine self." Unquote. In his book, The Zen of Creativity, John Dato Laurie talks about creativity from a Zen Buddhist perspective. Quote, "The creative process, like a spiritual journey, is intuitive, non-linear, and experiential. It points us toward our essential nature, which is a reflection of the boundless creativity of the universe." Unquote. It's interesting to notice the similarities between the flow experienced during the creative process and during a spiritual or perhaps religious experience. Seeking spiritual awareness and creativity are one and the same, because it is the spiritual part of us that is infinitely and naturally creative. So engaging in the creative process has the potential to raise our awareness and connect us to a greater spiritual reality.
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1: I'm John Dillon with Viv Nesbitt. This is Art of the Song.
0: We'll close today with two songs from the late David Olney from his 2018 album, This Side or the Other. First, the title track, then Death Will Not Divide Us.

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3: From Feature Story News in Washington, I'm Nick Harper with the Week in Review. This week was again dominated by the US-Iran conflict and talk of a possible
4: What I was thinking was, would you like to do a number with us? You know, we'd like to do a number together.
5: Yeah,
4: right.
6: It's the gay sisters, they've got it!
4: Fabulous! Gay sisters, this is the... This is the Beatles!
7: Hello, Beetle.
4: Where is he? Where is he?
6: There he is.
8: Hello, Bongo.
4: Hey. That's Ringo.
8: Oh, is he there as well? Oh, good.
4: Boys, golly. As you can gather, this is Eric. Say hello to Eric.
9: Yeah. Hello, Eric.
8: Hello, man.
9: I remember you. You're the one with the short, fat, hairy legs.
8: No. He's the one with the short, fat, hairy legs.
4: Yeah.
8: Oh, him.
4: Yeah.
8: We're the ones with the big, fat, hairy heads.
5: Get out of that.
8: Hey! What do you like being famous?
10: It's not like in your day, you know.
8: What? No, what do you mean, not like in my day?
10: Well, my dad used to tell me about you, you know.
9: In the old days.
8: Well, you've only got a little dad, have you? Dad used to tell him. It's a bit strong, isn't it?
4: No, he's right.
8: All right, Bonzo!
4: That's Ringo!
8: Yeah, him as well. Get him off, man. They've done enough.
4: What do you mean, done enough?
8: No, well, they're getting insulted now. Get
4: No, look, what I was going to suggest was let's do a number with the boy.
8: Oh, yes. One that the dad will remember. I used to do. With your dad.
4: You go and get changed.
8: Yes, okay. I will, right.
4: What do you think we should do, boys? What about something that's more suitable for Eric's age?
10: Moonlight Bay.
4: Moonlight Bay? Yeah. So, ladies and gentlemen, we're going to make history on television. For the first time, we have Morecambe and Wise and the Beatles presenting to you that wonderful old-fashioned number, Moonlight Bay. You all remember the number. Okay, fellas. That's great. You look marvellous. You ready?
8: Aye.
4: All right, buddy. All right, we'll take it from the top. Okay, Kenny, thank you.
11: First of all, we made a recording with a fellow called Tony Sheridan. 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
12: We were four guys that I met Paul and said, do you want to join my band, you know? And then George joined. And then Ringo joined. We were just a band who made it very, very big, that's all.
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12: We were performers in Liverpool, Hamburg, and around the dance halls, you know, and what we generated was fantastic. Well, we played straight rock, and there was nobody to touch us in Britain, you know.
14: This is a Dorsey Burnett number. Brother of Johnny Burnett, called Lonesome Tears of My Eyes, recorded on their very first LP in 1822.
15: Ha. Well, the recording test came and went. The people that decide about these things at Decca said no. Well, you can imagine I was more worried about what I was going to say to the boys, having built up their hopes. So I allowed myself a final 24 hours to exhaust the remaining disc companies, and I booked into the Green Park Hotel. In the morning, I took a cab to the EMI office block in Manchester Square, London, to meet the man who would, within less than 2 years, produce 16 number one discs by my artists.
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16: I'm Ringo, and I play the drums.
17: I'm Paul, and I play the bass.
18: I'm George, and I play a guitar.
19: I'm John, and I too play a guitar. Sometimes I play the fool.
6: Sometimes I'd borrow a tape recorder and Grundig with a little green eye, and we'd sort of go around to my house and try and record little things. I still remember doing Hallelujah, I Just Love Her So, because I had the Eddie Cochran record. But those are very much home demos. Very bad quality. But I think a couple of those still exist.
4: And what I was thinking was, would you like to do a number with us? You know, we'd like to do a number together.
5: Yeah,
4: you think so?
5: Yeah, great.
4: It's the Gay Sisters! They've come! Fabulous!
20: The Gay Sisters! This is
8: dyed your hair. What?
20: This is the Beatles!
7: Hello, Beatle.
4: Where is he?
20: Where is he?
4: There he is!
21: Hello, Bongo!
20: That's Ringo!
4: Oh, is he there as well? Oh, good.
20: Boys, as you can gather, this is Eric. Say hello to Eric.
4: Yeah.
22: Hello, Eric.
4: Hello, man.
22: I remember you. You're the one with the short, fat, hairy legs.
4: No. He's the one with the short, fat, hairy legs.
20: Yeah.
4: Oh, him.
20: Yeah.
18: We're the ones with the big, fat, hairy heads.
5: Get out of that.
4: Hey! What do you like being famous?
18: It's not like in your day, you know.
4: What? No, that's an intro. You didn't expect that, did you? No. What do you mean, not like in my day?
18: Well, my dad used to tell me about you, you know.
9: In the old days.
4: You've only got a little dad, have you? Dad used to tell me. It's a bit strong, isn't it?
20: No, he's right.
4: All right, Bonzo!
20: Ringo!
4: Yeah, him as well. They've done enough.
20: What do you mean, done enough?
4: No, well, they're getting insulted now, aren't they?
20: No, look, what I was going to suggest was let's do a number with the boy.
4: Oh, yes. One that the dad will remember. I used to do. With your dad.
20: You go and get changed.
4: Yes, okay? I will, right.
20: What do you think we should do, boys? What about something that's more suitable for Eric's age?
18: Moonlight Bay.
20: Moonlight Bay?
18: Yeah.
20: Oh, okay. So, ladies and gentlemen, we're going to make history on television. For the first time, we have Morecambe and Wise and the Beatles presenting to you that wonderful old-fashioned number, Moonlight Bay. You all remember the number. Okay, fellas.
4: That's
20: great. You look marvellous. You ready?
4: Aye.
20: All right, we'll take it from the top. Okay, Kenny, thank you.
12: We were four guys that I met Paul and said, do you want to join me band, you know? And then George joined. And then Ringo joined. We were just a band who made it very, very big, that's all.
11: First of all, we made a recording with a fellow called Tony Sheridan. We were working at a club called the Top Ten Club in Hamburg.
14: This is a Dorsey Burnett number, brother of Johnny Burnett, called Lonesome Tears of My Eyes, recorded on their very first LP in 1822. Ha.
15: Well, the recording test came and went. The people that decide about these things at Decca said no. Well, you can imagine I was more worried about what I was going to say to the boys, having built up their hopes. So I allowed myself a final 24 hours to exhaust the remaining disc companies, and I booked into the Green Park Hotel. In the morning I took a cab to the EMI office block in Manchester Square, London, to meet the man who would, within less than 2 years, produce 16 number one discs by my artists.
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12: We were performers in Liverpool, Hamburg, and around the dance halls, you know, and what we generated was fantastic. Well, we played straight rock. And there was nobody to touch us in Britain, you know.
16: I'm Ringo and I play the drums.
17: Well, I'm Paul and I play the bass.
18: I'm George and I play a guitar.
19: I'm John and I too play a guitar. Sometimes I play the fool.
1: You're listening to WBYC-LP, Crisfield, Maryland. A great place to be.
20: And what I was thinking was, would you like to do a number with us? You know, we'd like to do a number together.
4: Yeah. Yeah.
20: It's the Gay Sisters! They've come! Fabulous! The Gay Sisters! This is
4: dyed your hair. What?
20: This is the Beatles!
7: Hello, Beatle.
4: Where is he?
20: Where is he?
4: There he is!
21: Hello, Bongo!
20: That's Ringo!
4: Oh, is he there as well? Oh, good.
20: Boys, as you can gather, this is Eric. Say hello to Eric.
4: Yeah.
22: Hello, Eric.
4: Hello, man.
22: I remember you. You're the one with the short, fat, hairy legs.
4: No. He's the one with the short, fat, hairy legs.
20: Yeah.
4: Him.
20: Yeah.
18: We're the ones with the big, fat, hairy heads.
5: Get out of that.
4: What do you like being famous?
18: It's not like in your day, you know.
4: What? No, that's an insult. You didn't expect that, did you?
8: back in my day.
18: Well, my dad used to tell me about you, you know.
17: In the old days.
8: Well, then I got a little dad, have you? Dad used to tell me. It's a bit strong, isn't it?
4: No, he's right.
8: All right, Bonzo!
4: Twingo!
8: Yeah, him as well. They've done enough.
4: What do you mean, done enough?
8: No, well, they're getting insulted now, aren't
4: No, look, what I was going to suggest was let's do a number with the boy.
8: Oh, yes. One that the dad will remember. I used to do. With your dad.
4: You go and get changed.
8: Yes, okay? I will, right.
4: What do you think we should do, boys? What about something that's more suitable for Eric's age?
18: Moonlight Bay.
4: Moonlight Bay? Yeah. Oh, yeah. So, ladies and gentlemen, we're going to make history on television. For the first time, we have Morecambe and Wise and the Beatles presenting to you that wonderful old fashion number, Moonlight Bay. You all remember the number. Okay, fellas. That's great. You look marvellous. You ready?
0: Aye.
4: All right, we'll take it from the top. Okay, Kenny, thank you.
12: We were four guys that I met Paul and said, do you want to join me band, you know? And then George joined. And then Ringo joined. We were just a band who made it very, very big, that's all.
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11: First of all, we made a recording with a fellow called Tony Sheridan. We were working at a club called the Top Ten Club in Hamburg.
14: This is a Dorsey Burnett number, brother of Johnny Burnett, called Lonesome Tears of My Eyes, recorded on their very first LP in 1822. Ha.
15: Well, the recording test came and went. The people that decide about these things at Decca said no. Well, you can imagine I was more worried about what I was going to say to the boys, having built up their hopes. So I allowed myself a final 24 hours to exhaust the remaining disc companies, and I booked into the Green Park Hotel. In the morning I took a cab to the EMI office block in Manchester Square, London, to meet the man who would, within less than 2 years, produce 16 number one discs by my artists.
12: We were performers in Liverpool, Hamburg, and around the dance halls, you know, and what we generated was fantastic. Well, we played straight rock, and there was nobody to touch us in Britain, you know.
16: I'm Ringo, and I play the drums.
17: Well, I'm Paul, and I play the bass.
18: I'm George, and I play a guitar.
19: I'm John, and I too play a guitar. Sometimes I play the fool.
4: And what I was thinking was, would you like to do a number with us? You know, we'd like to do a number together.
18: Yeah,
4: you think so?
18: Great. It's the K Sisters! They've got it! Fabulous!
4: The K Sisters! This is
8: dyed
4: the,
8: your hair. What?
4: This is the Beatles!
7: Hello, Beatle.
18: Where is he?
4: Where is he?
18: There he is!
21: Hello, Bongo!
4: Hey. That's Ringo!
8: Oh, is he there as well? Oh, good.
4: Boys, as you can gather, this is Eric. Say hello to Eric.
0: Yeah. Hello, Eric.
8: Hello, man.
22: I remember you. You're the one with the short, fat, hairy legs.
8: No. He's the one with the short, fat, hairy legs.
4: Yeah.
8: Oh, him.
4: Yeah.
18: We're the ones with the big, fat, hairy heads.
5: Get out of that.
8: Hey! What do you like being famous?
18: It's not like in your day, you know.
8: What? What do you mean, not like in my day?
18: Well, my dad used to tell me about you, you know.
9: In the old days.
8: Well, then I got a little dad, have you? Dad used to tell me.

0: Fashion number Moonlight Bay. You all remember the number. Okay, fellas. That's great. You look marvelous. You ready?
1: Aye.
0: All right, buddy. All right, we'll take it from the top. Okay, Kenny, thank you.
2: Sometimes I'd borrow a tape recorder and Grundig with a little green eye, and we'd sort of go around to my house and try and record little things. I still remember doing Hallelujah, I Just Love Her So, because I had the Eddie Cochran record. But those are very much home demos. Very bad quality. But I think a couple of those still exist.
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6: From Feature Story News in Washington, I'm Nick Harper with the Week in Review. This week was again dominated by the US-Iran conflict and talk of a possible deal. Earlier in the week, the US and Iran exchanged two nights of strikes, and at one point, US President Donald Trump promised to hit the country very hard before taking over Karg Island, the home of Iran's strategic oil facilities off the coast of the country. Ever since Mitch McCann sent this report.
7: Hours after the US completed a second round of strikes against Iranian military targets near the Strait of Hormuz, President Trump suggested that the attacks may only be getting started. He wrote on his Truth Social platform on Thursday, "The United States will be hitting Iran very hard tonight." He added that at some point in the not-too-distant future, the United States would take Karg Island and other oil infrastructure sites. Karg Island is a small coral island off the coast of Iran that handles the majority of the country's crude oil exports. Mr. Trump is frustrated at not being able to reach an agreement with Iran, despite suggesting multiple times that a deal was very close to being signed.
6: Meanwhile, the continued flare-up in hostilities worried U.S. lawmakers and was at odds with the White House's message, as Washington correspondent Simon Marks reports.
8: He sent that message over the last few hours via, according to an interview he gave to Fox News, 49 separate Tomahawk missile strikes. That's a very, very significant piece of military action to be taking when you're simultaneously saying to Congress the war's over and hostilities haven't really occurred since April the 7th when the ceasefire initially came into force.
6: Meanwhile, three Indian sailors were killed this week in a US military strike in the Gulf of Oman. Their families are demanding an investigation. The oil tanker on which they were travelling was hit for allegedly not following the US's military orders. Ever since Ishan Garg sent this report from New Delhi.
9: Father of an Indian sailor who was on the MT Sotobelo says he wants the government to investigate the circumstances that led to the death of three Indian crew members. U.S. Central Command confirmed on Wednesday that it carried out precision strikes on the vessel's engine room after the ship allegedly failed to follow U.S. military's orders, while Washington's blockade of the Strait of Hormuz continues. The Indian government says it has lodged a strong protest with the U.S. and called for an end to hostilities in the Gulf region.
6: Elon Musk this week became the world's first trillionaire after his company SpaceX went public on the Nasdaq exchange in New York City on Friday. The share price skyrocketed on the first day of trading. However, questions remain about whether the company is overvalued, especially amid warnings from SpaceX itself that it may never be profitable. For now, Musk remains a trillionaire on paper, as his worth is largely determined by the share price of SpaceX and Tesla. From bureaus worldwide, this is FSN.

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2: From Feature Story News in Washington, I'm Nick Harper with the Week in Review. This week was again dominated by the US-Iran conflict and talk of a possible deal. Earlier in the week, the US and Iran exchanged two nights of strikes. And at one point, US President Donald Trump promised to hit the country very hard before taking over Karg Island, the home of Iran's strategic oil facilities off the coast of the country. Ever since Mitch McCann sent this report.
3: Hours after the US completed a second round of strikes against Iranian military targets near the Strait of Hormuz, President Trump suggested that the attacks may only be getting started. He wrote on his Truth Social platform on Thursday, "The United States will be hitting Iran very hard tonight." He added that at some point in the not-too-distant future, the United States would take Karg Island and other oil infrastructure sites. Karg Island is a small coral island off the coast of Iran that handles the majority of the country's crude oil exports. Mr. Trump is frustrated at not being able to reach an agreement with Iran, despite suggesting multiple times that a deal was very close to being signed.
2: Meanwhile, the continued flare-up in hostilities worried US lawmakers and was at odds with the White House's message, as Washington correspondent Simon Marks reports.
4: He sent that message over the last few hours via, according to an interview he gave to Fox News, 49 separate Tomahawk missile strikes. That's a very, very significant piece of military action to be taking when you're simultaneously saying to Congress the war's over and hostilities haven't really occurred since April the 7th when the ceasefire initially came into force.
2: Meanwhile, three Indian sailors were killed this week in a US military strike in the Gulf of Oman. Their families are demanding an investigation. The oil tanker on which they were travelling was hit for allegedly not following the US's military orders. FSN's Ishan Garg sent this report from New Delhi.
5: Father of an Indian sailor who was on the MT Sotobelo says he wants the government to investigate the circumstances that led to the death of three Indian crew members. US Central Command confirmed on Wednesday that it carried out precision strikes on the vessel's engine room after the ship allegedly failed to follow US military's orders while Washington's blockade of the Strait of Hormuz continues. The Indian government says it has lodged a strong protest with the US and called for an end to hostilities in the Gulf region.
2: Elon Musk this week became the world's first trillionaire after his company SpaceX went public on the Nasdaq exchange in New York City.

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0: We're going to take a break. 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
1: Thanks, folks. 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
1: Hey, baby. I've been meaning to call you all day. Remember to tune in to Full Moon on Main Street with Hal and Johnny every Friday night from 8 to midnight. 4 hours of R&B and the blues. Be there or be square.
0: Okay, Johnny. I'll call you again tomorrow. Bye.

0: Thanks a whole lot, folks. Thank you. Yeah, it's been fun. Sure hope too many of you don't have to walk home.
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5: From Feature Story News, I'm Rebecca Bunsen in Mumbai. US and Iran have announced a deal to end their conflict. President Donald Trump said oil will flow with the deal, which is set to be officially signed on Friday in Switzerland. Iran's deputy foreign minister confirmed on state TV that a deal had been finalized. The conflict started on the 28th of February when the US and Israel launched strikes on Iran. Alistair D'Souza reports from Washington.
6: Trump posting on social media saying the deal with Iran is now complete, quote, congratulations to all. A formal signing ceremony is scheduled for June 19th in Switzerland. Trump says that he's immediately lifting the U.S. naval blockade on Iranian ports, telling ships around the world to, quote, start your engines, let the oil flow. Now, under the terms of the agreement, Iran will begin clearing mines from the strait over the next 30 days, allowing oil tankers back through toll-free. Questions, though, remain on how long the mine clearing would take, with some observers saying that it's really not easy as it may sound. Now, Iran has warned that this MOU does not mean Tehran trusts its so-called enemy. Tehran has threatened measures if there are any kind of breaches. Now, with the agreement in place, mediators will facilitate a series of meetings to hammer out details on key issues. If getting here was hard, the next phase of negotiations over the next 2 months is expected to prove contentious as well, with questions really remaining on what will exactly happen to Iran's nuclear program, sanctions relief, and Tehran's long-term demands on the Strait of Hormuz.
5: Shares surged in Asia and crude oil prices fell on the announcement. Pakistan's prime minister says the peace deal applies to military operations on all fronts, including in Lebanon. Hira Mustafa has more from Islamabad on Pakistan's role in the negotiations.
7: Islamabad played a pivotal role in bridging the gap between the warring parties and helping secure the peace deal. Now, what we understand is that the country's Prime Minister Shahbaz Sharif, taking to the social media platform X, mentioned that once the peace deal is achieved, it would be followed by the technical level talks this week. We do not know yet where these technical level negotiations are going to take place, but what we understand is that Pakistan's role doesn't end here.
5: Indian Prime Minister Narendra Modi is on a two-day visit to Slovakia, marking the first trip by an Indian leader to the country in nearly three decades. It comes ahead of his participation in the G7 summit in France, where he is expected to meet US President Donald Trump. Ishan Garg tells us more from New Delhi.
8: Prime Minister Narendra Modi is holding talks with Slovakian leaders with a focus on expanding cooperation in automobile and railway manufacturing. India is also looking to deepen its footprint in Central Europe as it seeks to diversify supply chains and strengthen strategic partnership within the European Union.
5: From bureaus worldwide, this is...

Come on, baby. Baby, please. 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And I'm on my knees. Turn on your light.

you fellows now. I see a whole bunch of fellows in the house this evening. And I know that some of you fellows would like to have a little company. Well, if you ain't got no company, I got a plan for you. You ain't got to mess around and look over your shoulder at some little fox. 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But you ain't got to look over your shoulder for the fox. I'll say to yourself, well, it sure would be nice to have a little that company. Because I tell you, man, y'all can run around this whole place looking for a little company this evening and go back home and put your hands in your pockets, and you ain't supposed to be doing that, fellas. There's a lot of places better than your pockets to put your hands in. So I'll tell you what you do. Now, anybody out in the house this evening, what y'all do? If there happen to be some foxy little lady standing next to you, and you got some ideas on your mind, ain't no reason to beat around the bush. Just look next door. 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Anybody in the house that sees a young lady next to him that he would like to get next to, I want him to turn around and say, how would you like to come home into my bedroom this evening? I want to see all you brothers do it. I know a lot of you folks got a lot of trouble like that, but myself, I'm cool.

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That's a please. Please. 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
4: From Feature Story News, I'm Rebecca Bunden in Mumbai. U.S. and Iran have announced a deal to end their conflict. President Donald Trump said oil will flow with the deal, which is set to be officially signed on Friday in Switzerland. Iran's deputy foreign minister confirmed on state TV that a deal had been finalized. The conflict started on the 28th of February when the U.S. and Israel launched strikes on Iran. Alistair D'Souza reports from Washington.
5: Trump posting on social media saying the deal with Iran is now complete, quote, congratulations to all. A formal signing ceremony is scheduled for June 19th in Switzerland. Trump says that he's immediately lifting the U.S. naval blockade on Iranian ports, telling ships around the world to, quote, start your engines, let the oil flow. Now, under the terms of the agreement, Iran will begin clearing mines from the strait over the next 30 days, allowing oil tankers back through toll-free. Questions, though, remain on how long the mine clearing would take, with some observers saying that it's really not easy as it may sound. Now, Iran has warned that this MOU does not mean Tehran trusts its so-called enemy. Tehran has threatened measures if there are any kind of breaches. Now, with the agreement in place, mediators will facilitate a series of meetings to hammer out details on key issues. If getting here was hard, the next phase of negotiations over the next 2 months is expected to prove contentious as well, with questions really remaining on what will exactly happen to Iran's nuclear program, sanctions relief, and Tehran's long-term demands on the Strait of Hormuz.
4: Shares surged in Asia and crude oil prices fell on the announcement. Pakistan's prime minister says the peace deal applies to military operations on all fronts, including in Lebanon. Hira Mustafa has more from Islamabad on Pakistan's role in the negotiations.
6: Islamabad played a pivotal role in bridging the gap between the warring parties and helping secure the peace deal. Now, what we understand is that the country's Prime Minister Shahbaz Sharif, taking to the social media platform X, mentioned that once the peace deal is achieved, it would be followed by the technical level talks this week. We do not know yet where these technical level negotiations are going to take place, but what we understand is that Pakistan's role doesn't end here.
4: Indian Prime Minister Narendra Modi is on a two-day visit to Slovakia, marking the first trip by an Indian leader to the country in nearly three decades. It comes ahead of his participation in the G7 summit in France, where he is expected to meet US President Donald Trump. Ishan Garg tells us more from New Delhi.
7: Prime Minister Narendra Modi is holding talks with Slovakian leaders with a focus on expanding cooperation in automobile and railway manufacturing. India is also looking to deepen its footprint in Central Europe as it seeks to diversify supply chains and strengthen strategic partnership within the European Union.
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0: This is WBYCLP in Crisfield, Maryland, with a shout-out to our community of listeners on Smith Island. 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
4: From Feature Story News, I'm Rebecca Bunsen in Mumbai. U.S. and Iran have announced a deal to end their conflict. President Donald Trump said oil will flow with the deal, which is set to be officially signed on Friday in Switzerland. Iran's deputy foreign minister confirmed on state TV that a deal had been finalized. The conflict started on the 28th of February when the U.S. and Israel launched strikes on Iran. Alistair D'Souza reports from Washington.
5: Trump posting on social media saying the deal with Iran is now complete, quote, congratulations to all. A formal signing ceremony is scheduled for June 19th in Switzerland. Trump says that he's immediately lifting the U.S. naval blockade on Iranian ports, telling ships around the world to, quote, start your engines, let the oil flow. Now, under the terms of the agreement, Iran will begin clearing mines from the strait over the next 30 days, allowing oil tankers back through toll-free. Questions, though, remain on how long the mine clearing would take, with some observers saying that it's really not easy as it may sound. Now, Iran has warned that this MOU does not mean Tehran trusts its so-called enemy. Tehran has threatened measures if there are any kind of breaches. Now, with the agreement in place, mediators will facilitate a series of meetings to hammer out details on key issues. If getting here was hard, the next phase of negotiations over the next 2 months is expected to prove contentious as well, with questions really remaining on what will exactly happen to Iran's nuclear program, sanctions relief, and Tehran's long-term demands on the Strait of Hormuz.
4: Shares surged in Asia and crude oil prices fell on the announcement. Pakistan's prime minister says the peace deal applies to military operations on all fronts, including in Lebanon. Hira Mustafa has more from Islamabad on Pakistan's role in the negotiations.
6: Islamabad played a pivotal role in bridging the gap between the warring parties and helping secure the peace deal. Now, what we understand is that the country's Prime Minister Shahbaz Sharif, taking to the social media platform X, mentioned that once the peace deal is achieved, it would be followed by the technical level talks this week. We do not know yet where these technical level negotiations are going to take place, but what we understand is that Pakistan's role doesn't end here.
4: Indian Prime Minister Narendra Modi is on a two-day visit to Slovakia, marking the first trip by an Indian leader to the country in nearly three decades. It comes ahead of his participation in the G7 summit in France, where he is expected to meet US President Donald Trump. Ishan Garg tells us more from New Delhi.
7: Prime Minister Narendra Modi is holding talks with Slovakian leaders with a focus on expanding cooperation in automobile and railway manufacturing. India is also looking to deepen its footprint in Central Europe as it seeks to diversify supply chains and strengthen strategic partnership within the European Union.
4: From bureaus worldwide, this is...
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0: 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Thank you very much, ladies and gentlemen.
1: This is Leslie from Neighborhood Watch in Crisfield, Maryland. I'd like to thank WBYC Community Radio, a little bit about Neighborhood Watch here in Crisfield. And we're trying to do a little bit of safety and helping each other. Notify us on Facebook, Neighborhood Watch, Crisfield, Maryland. We'll let you know about different functions and things going on within our community. We hope that you can come to some of our Neighborhood Watch meetings.

Love. 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No, if it isn't love, there are no reasons for the song I sing. I never see the light, the beauty, beauty.

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1: Ongeha. 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Ongeha. That's the sign of the Indian. That would be some of the boys when they would be traveling in the city of New Orleans. That is during the Mardi Gras. They prepare for the Indian tribes. I never known any more than four or five tribes in the whole city of all the thousands of people that there were there. As these people, they had the idea that they wanted to act exactly like the old Indians did in years gone by. And they wanted to live true to traditions of their style. If they happened to meet a friend of a tribe or a friendly tribe to them, they would pitch in and start to dancing. This was one of the biggest feats that ever happened during the Mardi Gras in New Orleans. Even when the parades that cost millions of dollars would be coming along, if a band of Indians was come in, why, the parade wouldn't have anybody there. Everybody would flock to see the Indians. They would dance, and they would sing, and they would go on just like the regular Indians. They would be armed with fictitious spears and tomahawks and so forth. And incidentally, sometimes some of them would break the rules and have some real material to fight with steel and so forth and on. Some even had pistols. And I have known many cases where there have been killings in the city of New Orleans with the Indian bands. Now, here's the way they would sing when they would be dancing. They'd form a ring, and one would get in the center, and he'd start his kind of an Indian dance. And he'd be singing, throwing his head back and downward and stooping kind of over and bending his knees and doing a kind of a jug dance, I'd call it. And they would say, two-way back away, and the whole bunch would answer back, hootande, two-way back away, hootande, two-way back away, hootande. See, they would they'd have a kind of a rhythm with the heels, like this. Two-way back away, hootande. Two-way back away, hootande. Two-way back away, hootande. I like how you go. I like how you go. Oh, two-way back away, hootande. Two-way back away, hootande. When they would say other things, they would stop for a minute and throw their head back and say, I like how you go. I like how you go. Two-way back away, two-way back away, two-time day. Two-way back away, two-time day. Now, there would be, from time to time, if they didn't meet a friendly tribe towards them, I thought when I was a child, it was really Indians. I thought they had the paints and everything else on them, just like the Indians would, and some with the blankets and so forth and so on. Women never was in these masquerades at all. Then meet a real enemy. The enemy would walk up to, that is, what you call the spy boys. They would use them about two blocks ahead. I had a little experience in it myself. I happened to be a spy boy. There was always kids that did the spying. These were real men that did this Indian dance and played the Indians. And their main object was to make the enemy bow. And they would use this word. When the spy boys would meet another spy boy, they'd say, bow wow, bow wow. Oh, no. Bow wow. I don't remember all the words they used to use. And they'd point their fingers to the ground. Bow wow. And if they wouldn't bow, then they'd use the Indian call. And when they'd use that Indian call, why, that was the call of the tribes. And then many a time in these Indian things came up, there'd be a killing. The next day, there'd be somebody in the morgue.

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2: From Feature Story News, I'm Rebecca Bunden in Mumbai. US and Iran have announced a deal to end their conflict. President Donald Trump said oil will flow with the deal, which is set to be officially signed on Friday in Switzerland. Iran's deputy foreign minister confirmed on state TV that a deal had been finalized. The conflict started on the 28th of February when the US and Israel launched strikes on Iran. Alistair D'Souza reports from Washington.
3: Trump posting on social media saying the deal with Iran is now complete, quote, congratulations to all. A formal signing ceremony is scheduled for June 19th in Switzerland. Trump says that he's immediately lifting the U.S. naval blockade on Iranian ports, telling ships around the world to, quote, start your engines, let the oil flow. Now, under the terms of the agreement, Iran will begin clearing mines from the strait over the next 30 days, allowing oil tankers back through toll-free. Questions, though, remain on how long the mine clearing would take, with some observers saying that it's really not easy as it may sound. Now, Iran has warned that this MOU does not mean Tehran trusts its so-called enemy. Tehran has threatened measures if there are any kind of breaches. Now, with the agreement in place, mediators will facilitate a series of meetings to hammer out details on key issues. If getting here was hard, the next phase of negotiations over the next 2 months is expected to prove contentious as well, with questions really remaining on what will exactly happen to Iran's nuclear program, sanctions relief, and Tehran's long-term demands on the Strait of Hormuz.
2: Shares surged in Asia and crude oil prices fell on the announcement. Pakistan's prime minister says the peace deal applies to military operations on all fronts, including in Lebanon. Hira Mustafa has more from Islamabad on Pakistan's role in the negotiations.
4: Islamabad played a pivotal role in bridging the gap between the warring parties and helping secure the peace deal. Now, what we understand is that the country's Prime Minister Shahbaz Sharif, taking to the social media platform X, mentioned that once the peace deal is achieved, it would be followed by the technical level talks this week. We do not know yet where these technical level negotiations are going to take place, but what we understand is that Pakistan's role doesn't end here.
2: Indian Prime Minister Narendra Modi is on a two-day visit to Slovakia, marking the first trip by an Indian leader to the country in nearly three decades. It comes ahead of his participation in the G7 summit in France, where he is expected to meet US President Donald Trump. Ishan Garg tells us more from New Delhi.
5: Prime Minister Narendra Modi is holding talks with Slovakian leaders with a focus on expanding cooperation in automobile and railway manufacturing. India is also looking to deepen its footprint in Central Europe as it seeks to diversify supply chains and strengthen strategic partnership within the European Union.
2: From bureaus worldwide, this is

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regular gal. 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She's a country girl living in the islands now. 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

Hey there, this is Stan Rayford. I'm your host of Just Jazz every Monday night at 9 p.m. right here on WBYC 107.3 Crisfield, Maryland, your community radio station. You're going to hear some of the finest jazz musicians you're ever going to hear right here. And remember, it's Just Jazz every Monday night at 9. See you then.

0: Well, hello there. 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
4: From Feature Story News, I'm Rebecca Bunsen in Mumbai. US and Iran have announced a deal to end their conflict. President Donald Trump said oil will flow with the deal, which is set to be officially signed on Friday in Switzerland. Iran's deputy foreign minister confirmed on state TV that a deal had been finalized. The conflict started on the 28th of February when the US and Israel launched strikes on Iran. Alistair D'Souza reports from Washington.
5: Trump posting on social media saying the deal with Iran is now complete, quote, congratulations to all. A formal signing ceremony is scheduled for June 19th in Switzerland. Trump says that he's immediately lifting the U.S. naval blockade on Iranian ports, telling ships around the world to, quote, start your engines, let the oil flow. Now, under the terms of the agreement, Iran will begin clearing mines from the strait over the next 30 days, allowing oil tankers back through toll-free. Questions, though, remain on how long the mine clearing would take, with some observers saying that it's really not easy as it may sound. Now, Iran has warned that this MOU does not mean Tehran trusts its so-called enemy. Tehran has threatened measures if there are any kind of breaches. Now, with the agreement in place, mediators will facilitate a series of meetings to hammer out details on key issues. If getting here was hard, the next phase of negotiations over the next 2 months is expected to prove contentious as well, with questions really remaining on what will exactly happen to Iran's nuclear program, sanctions relief, and Tehran's long-term demands on the Strait of Hormuz.
4: Shares surged in Asia and crude oil prices fell on the announcement. Pakistan's prime minister says the peace deal applies to military operations on all fronts, including in Lebanon. Hira Mustafa has more from Islamabad on Pakistan's role in the negotiations.
6: Islamabad played a pivotal role in bridging the gap between the warring parties and helping secure the peace deal. Now, what we understand is that the country's Prime Minister Shahbaz Sharif, taking to the social media platform X, mentioned that once the peace deal is achieved, it would be followed by the technical level talks this week. We do not know yet where these technical level negotiations are going to take place, but what we understand is that Pakistan's role doesn't end here.
4: Indian Prime Minister Narendra Modi is on a two-day visit to Slovakia, marking the first trip by an Indian leader to the country in nearly three decades. It comes ahead of his participation in the G7 summit in France, where he is expected to meet US President Donald Trump. Ishan Garg tells us more from New Delhi.
7: Prime Minister Narendra Modi is holding talks with Slovakian leaders with a focus on expanding cooperation in automobile and railway manufacturing. India is also looking to deepen its footprint in Central Europe as it seeks to diversify supply chains and strengthen strategic partnership within the European Union.
4: From bureaus worldwide, this is...

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Like my instance, there was a group of guys going four-wheel drive on. As if I were there. I got a friend named Whiskey Sam. He was my Boone Rat buddy for a year in Nam. He said, I think my country got a little off track. 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Many a I saw fall. 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

Because if you've been married, you can't have no fun at all. 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I don't know.

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3: From Feature Story News in the UK, I'm John Beaver. A framework deal has been reached between the US and Iran. It promises to end hostilities and reopen the Strait of Hormuz. The deal was announced by Pakistan's Prime Minister, who's been helping mediate the talks. From Islamabad, Hira Mustafa reports.
4: What we understand is that Pakistan's role doesn't end here. Now even the most toughest phase begins, and that would be the implementation of the peace deal and the confidence-building measures between the U.S. and Iran. And Pakistan will remain engaged with the regional players, including China, Qatar, Kuwait, Turkey, and other international players who helped achieve this peace deal, supported the diplomatic process. So Pakistan's role has become even more important. Ever since the war in Iran began, the Strait of Hormuz, which is a critical waterway through which majority of the trade happens worldwide, was completely halted, and that has rattled the global economies.
3: Meanwhile, the leaders of some of the world's leading economies are meeting in France for the G7 summit, where the recent breakthrough is likely to dominate proceedings. From there, Ross Cullen reports.
5: We had an overnight statement from Paris, Berlin, Rome and London that said the urgent reopening of the Strait is essential. We are committed to playing our part. You might remember in the previous several weeks we've had noises from the governments about possible escort missions or defensive missions to protect shipping coming through the Strait of Hormuz. We also know that the key European countries are ready to lift sanctions on Iran if Iran does take key steps on its nuclear program. And we've also had word in the last hour from the president of the European Commission, Ursula von der Leyen. She will also be here in Evian. She has said that there must be an immediate reopening of the Strait of Hormuz, which is essential for regional stability. And there can be no peace in the Middle East while Lebanon is in flames, underscoring just how important it is for the Europeans to ensure that Beirut is also part of this peace agreement.
3: Voters in Switzerland have rejected a plan to cap the country's population at 10 million. The proposal was put forward by a right-wing party who argued the move would ease housing and transportation concerns. William Denslow reports.
6: The population of Switzerland currently stands at just over 9 million, and the plan would have set a cap at 10 million by the year 2050. Just under 55% of voters rejected the proposal, with many citing concerns over the impact it would have on the labour market and ties with the European Union. Over half of Swiss produce is sold in the EU, and the introduction of a population limit could have impacted the country's access to Europe's single market.
3: From bureaus worldwide, this is FSN.

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3: From Feature Story News in the UK, I'm John Beaver. A framework deal has been reached between the US and Iran. It promises to end hostilities and reopen the Strait of Hormuz. The deal was announced by Pakistan's Prime Minister, who's been helping mediate the talks. From Islamabad, Hira Mustafa reports.
4: What we understand is that Pakistan's role doesn't end here. Now even the most toughest phase begins, and that would be the implementation of the peace deal and the confidence-building measures between the U.S. and Iran. And Pakistan will remain engaged with the regional players, including China, Qatar, Kuwait, Turkey, and other international players who helped achieve this peace deal, supported the diplomatic process. So Pakistan's role has become even more important. Ever since the war in Iran began, the Strait of Hormuz, which is a critical waterway through which majority of the trade happens worldwide, was completely halted, and that has rattled the global economies.
3: Meanwhile, the leaders of some of the world's leading economies are meeting in France for the G7 summit, where the recent breakthrough is likely to dominate proceedings. From there, Ross Cullen reports.
5: We had an overnight statement from Paris, Berlin, Rome and London that said the urgent reopening of the Strait is essential. We are committed to playing our part. You might remember in the previous several weeks, we've had noises from the governments about possible escort missions or defensive missions to protect shipping coming through the Strait of Hormuz. We also know that the key European countries are ready to lift sanctions on Iran if Iran does take key steps on its nuclear program. And we've also had word in the last hour from the president of the European Commission, Ursula von der Leyen. She will also be here in Evian. She has said that there must be an immediate reopening of the Strait of Hormuz, which is essential for regional stability. And there can be no peace in the Middle East while Lebanon is in flames, underscoring just how important it is for the Europeans to ensure that Beirut is also part of this peace agreement.
3: Voters in Switzerland have rejected a plan to cap the country's population at 10 million. The proposal was put forward by a right-wing party who argued the move would ease housing and transportation concerns. William Denslow reports.
6: The population of Switzerland currently stands at just over 9 million, and the plan would have set a cap at 10 million by the year 2050. Just under 55% of voters rejected the proposal, with many citing concerns over the impact it would have on the labour market and ties with the European Union. Over half of Swiss produce is sold in the EU, and the introduction of a population limit could have impacted the country's access to Europe's single market.
3: From bureaus worldwide, this is FSN.

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3: From Feature Story News in the UK, I'm John Beaver. A framework deal has been reached between the US and Iran. It promises to end hostilities and reopen the Strait of Hormuz. The deal was announced by Pakistan's Prime Minister, who's been helping mediate the talks. From Islamabad, Hira Mustafa reports.
4: What we understand is that Pakistan's role doesn't end here. Now even the most toughest phase begins, and that would be the implementation of the peace deal and the confidence-building measures between the U.S. and Iran. And Pakistan will remain engaged with the regional players, including China, Qatar, Kuwait, Turkey, and other international players who helped achieve this peace deal, supported the diplomatic process. So Pakistan's role has become even more important. Ever since the war in Iran began, the Strait of Hormuz, which is a critical waterway through which majority of the trade happens worldwide, was completely halted, and that has rattled the global economies.
3: Meanwhile, the leaders of some of the world's leading economies are meeting in France for the G7 summit, where the recent breakthrough is likely to dominate proceedings. From there, Ross Cullen reports.
5: We had an overnight statement from Paris, Berlin, Rome and London that said the urgent reopening of the Strait is essential. We are committed to playing our part. You might remember in the previous several weeks, we've had noises from the governments about possible escort missions or defensive missions to protect shipping coming through the Strait of Hormuz. We also know that the key European countries are ready to lift sanctions on Iran if Iran does take key steps on its nuclear program. And we've also had word in the last hour from the president of the European Commission, Ursula von der Leyen. She will also be here in Evian. She has said that there must be an immediate reopening of the Strait of Hormuz, which is essential for regional stability. And there can be no peace in the Middle East while Lebanon is in flames, underscoring just how important it is for the Europeans to ensure that Beirut is also part of this peace agreement.
3: Voters in Switzerland have rejected a plan to cap the country's population at 10 million. The proposal was put forward by a right-wing party who argued the move would ease housing and transportation concerns. William Denslow reports.
6: The population of Switzerland currently stands at just over 9 million, and the plan would have set a cap at 10 million by the year 2050. Just under 55% of voters rejected the proposal, with many citing concerns over the impact it would have on the labour market and ties with the European Union. Over half of Swiss produce is sold in the EU, and the introduction of a population limit could have impacted the country's access to Europe's single market.
3: From Bureaus Worldwide, this is FSN.
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Yeah, boy. Yeah, ouch. Let's have a warm welcome for Lauren Sheehan.

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Everybody in the place was tight. 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I've been drinking to my traveling days. I should have been at work long ago. 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

as well go to sleep. You might as well go to sleep. And I have said about all one dad can say. So you might as well go to sleep.

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You might as well, might as well go to sleep. Might as well, might as well, might as well, might as well go to sleep. Close that other eye now. You might as well go to sleep. You already had a drink of water. Might as well.

0: might as well go to sleep. I don't know what would happen if you rode your bicycle off the roof of the garage and hit a board that was across the barrel and flew way up and hit the moon, and the moon flew into pieces, and you were still on your bike riding on a piece of the moon back down towards the ocean, and the tide was rising. There'd be a lot of ramifications to the whole situation, but I think maybe we should work on it tomorrow. It's going to be a big day. You might as well go to sleep. You might as well go to sleep.
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3: Hello and welcome to the Global Village. I'm Chris Heim.

This time in the Global Village special program devoted to South African reggae. Reggae becoming an influence in that country in the 70s and helped along in the early 80s when Jimmy Cliff performed in South Africa and Bob Marley made his influential appearance in Zimbabwe. But perhaps the height of South African reggae came with the success of Lucky Dube. We'll begin with some music from him in one of his classic songs, Prisoner, as we begin this visit to the Global Village.

0: Bob Marley's appearance in Zimbabwe and some of his songs, including that one, had a big impact on African reggae and reggae in South Africa. And we are highlighting reggae in South Africa this time around. And they're one of the contemporary bands that's drawn on some of the traditional sounds in their work as well. Freshly Ground doing their version of Bob Marley's Africa Unite. We also heard music from Jaluka, one of the first contemporary groups to be a mixed-race group during the era of apartheid in South Africa. From their classic album Scatterlings, we heard Kwela Man. Also, the reggae group Harley and the Rasta Family from South Africa doing Lion in a Sheepskin. And we started with probably the biggest star in South African reggae and did a whole series of really powerful albums. Sadly, died in a carjacking episode. And so we just have what he did up until that point, including the classic album Prisoner, and we heard the title track of that. That coming your way here in the Global Village, I'm Chris Heim. We're spending some time this time with South African reggae. There was a stretch of time when it seemed like the only place you could find roots reggae was coming from artists in Africa, and certainly there's been some really wonderful stuff that has come from South Africa. We'll take a quick break. When we return, one of the great township groups, Malathinya, the Mahatela Queens, they did a song called I'm in Love with a Rastaman. We will hear that in just a minute right here in the Global Village.
1: It's 10:21.

0: Well, we were talking earlier about the influence of Bob Marley on African reggae. One example, the leader of the group that we just heard learned English listening to records from Bob Marley and the Wailers, eventually part of this lineup called the Comforters, and we heard them doing Immortal Words as we highlight some South African reggae in this edition of the Global Village. You also heard South African artist Zorro with Jabulani. The group Oyaba, also inspired by reggae and a few other things they work in as well. From their influential One Foundation album, we heard Merry-Go-Round. And all that started with Falasini and the Mahatela Queens, one of the great Mbakanga groups. And a neat song that they did called I'm in Love with a Rastaman that appeared on their album Rhythm and Art. That all here in the Global Village. We're here with you again in just a minute with more South African reggae sounds. We'll go back for a song from Carlos JJ called No Apartheid. That is next, right here in the Global Village.
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That's what we've been doing, flying them dreads South African style. This time here in the Global Village, they're the group Slaves. They actually originally included Lucky Dubé as part of the lineup, eventually became his backup band, and did a number of recordings on their own as well. Slaves doing Fly Them Dreads. And Carlos JJ with No Apartheid, as again, we've been exploring some of the sounds of South African reggae this time here in the Global Village. You can get the full playlist of everything that we played on our Facebook page. We post those always on our Facebook page. 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We also post information there about what's coming up on the show, lots of world music news, videos, information about our features every month, and more, again, at facebook.com/globalvillageradio. 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Global Village is a production of KMUW, Wichita Public Radio. I'm Chris Heim. Thanks for being with us here in the Global Village. We'll leave you with one last one from an artist named Senzo and a piece called Nothing But Prayer to wrap up our little visit with South African reggae, this time from the Global Village.

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0: This is WBYC 107.3, Crisfield Community Radio. 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
3: From Feature Story News in London, I'm Stuart Smith. A framework peace deal has been reached between the US and Iran. It promises to end hostilities and reopen the Strait of Hormuz. The deal was announced by Pakistan's Prime Minister, who has been helping mediate the talks. From Islamabad, Hira Mustafa reports.
4: What we understand is that Pakistan's role doesn't end here. Now even the most toughest phase begins, and that would be the implementation of the peace deal and the confidence-building measures between the US and Iran and Pakistan. Will remain engaged with the regional players, including China, Qatar, Kuwait, Turkey, and other international players who helped achieve this peace deal supported the diplomatic process. So Pakistan's role has become even more important than ever before. Ever since the war in Iran began, the Strait of Hormuz, which is a critical waterway through which majority of the trade happens worldwide, was completely halted, and that has rattled the global economy.
3: World leaders are gathering in France for the summit of the G7 group of industrialized nations. The US president will be attending the talks after the announcement that Washington and Tehran are set to sign a peace accord later in the week. Ross Cullen reports from Evian.
5: The French spa town of Evian, on the shoreline of Lake Geneva, is hosting this year's summit of the leaders of France, the US, the UK, Germany, Italy, Japan and Canada. And there is high security here ahead of the arrival of the heads of state and government later on Monday. Emmanuel Macron and Donald Trump will hold face-to-face talks after the news that the US and Iran have agreed to sign a peace accord in Switzerland later this week. And future post-conflict planning, especially regarding the Strait of Hormuz, will form the major part of Monday's talks. Ross Cullen, Evian.
3: Voters in Switzerland have rejected a plan to cap the country's population at 10 million people. The proposal was put forward by the right-wing Swiss People's Party, who argued the move would ease housing, transportation and environmental concerns. William Denslow reports from Brussels.
6: The population of Switzerland currently stands at just over 9 million, and the plan would have set a cap at 10 million by the year 2050. Just under 55% of voters rejected the proposal, with many citing concerns over the impact it would have on the labour market and ties with the European Union. Over half of Swiss produce is sold in the EU, and the introduction of a population limit could have impacted the country's access to Europe's single market. The president of the Swiss People's Party says the result of the referendum shows that people want solutions, and not a single problem has been solved with the vote's outcome. William Denslow, Brussels.
7: With FSN Spotlight, I'm Simon Marks. With more today on the action by the Royal Navy seizing a Russian vessel that is part of Vladimir Putin.

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2: 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The exhibit runs from June 27th through July 11th, with an opening reception on Saturday, June 27th, from 5 to 7 p.m. An evening of art, history, and hometown pride is waiting for you at Corbin Gallery. 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

Hi, this is Dr. Howard Haft for Somerset Primary Care here in Crisfield, Maryland, and I am happy to talk to you today about life's essential eight. Those eight things, when taken together, are more likely to have you live a long, healthy, and happy life. I'd like to start today with healthy eating. Healthy eating really means watching what you eat in terms of the overall amount that you eat, that is the total calorie count, and how that's configured. And in terms of how it's configured, if you think about a 9-inch plate, a typical dinner plate, and divide it into four quarters. In those four quarters, you would want to have one quarter that is carbohydrates, that's rice and potatoes and those sorts of things. One quarter that would be proteins, and that would be fish and chicken, and thinking about those lean things as fish and chicken. And then one quarter fruits. And then one quarter vegetables, particularly colorful or green and leafy vegetables. That makes up a typical and really nutritious dinner plate. And then think about how you would shop for things. That goes back to when you go to the grocery store, looking at labels and reading those labels and deciding how much of these items are healthy, how much is fat, how much is carbohydrate, how much is starch. And then think more also about how to do more cooking at home. We know that cooking at home generally is healthier than eating out, and certainly healthier than fast foods. So think about those tips, and eating healthy will make you be considerably healthier overall. More tips to come in the near future.

0: My name is Marcus Colasurdo, and this poem is called Mailbox. Many behemoth of promised motion, short, squat, round on top, stationary caboose car stamped onto the sidewalk under a tall oak tree in my neighborhood. Mailbox, mute receiver of envelopes, bills come due, womb of congratulations, pencil complaints, condolence cards, halfway house for those urgent epistles from friends near and afar. An endangered species, some would say, but mailbox, you are the keeper of my secrets, your lip zip tight, painted blue and white, a stumpy beacon in the snowfall. Perhaps those futurists are right about you, but mailbox, you still anchor how I live as much as any rose bush, speed bump, or children's chalky hopscotch. Mailbox, I will continue to visit you regardless of what the cynics say and all of their haste. I will arrow my evening stroll as always your way. For whatever else is said in the capitals of cash or the salons of algorithms, mailbox, we have known each other all these long seasons, and not once have you betrayed me.
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2: From Feature Story News in Washington, I'm Nick Harper. The U.S. says Washington and Tehran have signed a deal to end the conflict and start further negotiations on Iran's nuclear program. The two sides will take part in a signing ceremony scheduled for Friday in Geneva. But U.S. Vice President J.D. Vance says there are still a lot of very important details to be worked out with Iran. The full text of the agreement has not yet been released, but President Donald Trump says the Strait of Hormuz should be fully reopened by Friday. Earlier, Vice President Vance told CNBC this deal is a win for the American people.
3: Even if we just stopped here, what would be true? Their military is destroyed, the Straits of Hormuz are open, their nuclear program has been destroyed, and we have incredible economic leverage over them that we didn't have a year and a half ago. So we've got a lot of leverage here, but we also have the president saying to them, we're extending an open hand.
2: The artificial intelligence company Anthropic are set to meet with White House officials over a public dispute concerning the company's latest AI models. FSN's Mitch McCann reports from New York.
4: On Friday, Anthropic received an export control directive, forcing the company to suspend access to its latest AI models, which are named Fable 5 and Mythos. The order directed that access be stopped by any foreign national, whether inside or outside the United States. But given the difficulties in turning the models off for those people only, Anthropic disabled access for everyone. It's reported the government made the directive because of a national security threat. Anthropic has said that it believes the government is concerned about a potential narrow, non-universal jailbreak, where a user could bypass a cybersecurity guardrail and ask Fable 5 to read a specific codebase and fix any software flaws, as reported by CNBC. Anthropic has characterized the situation as a misunderstanding. Mitch McCann, New York.
2: British Prime Minister Keir Starmer has announced a ban on social media for under-16s. Critics, including YouTube, have warned the blanket bans could push young people towards less safe, unregulated services, while child safety organisations say the current age-checking systems remain far more reliable. Technology reporter Will Guyatt in London says parents will also need to change their behaviour.
5: It's going to be very interesting to see what the government is going to do for younger people, because let's not forget that many of these kids that have got accounts have been encouraged by parents and said it's okay to fake their age in order to get on them. And that's part of the problem here. It's not just the tech companies. They're going to have to do something here. You know, parents are going to have to take their part in this ban too.
2: Voters in Switzerland have rejected a plan to cap the country's population at 10 million people. The proposal was put forward by the far-right Swiss People's Party, who argued the move would ease housing, transportation and environmental concerns. From bureaus worldwide, this is FSN.
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2: Get ready, Crisfield. 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The market will be held each Saturday at 253 North Somerset Avenue, behind Home Kitchen. 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The exhibit runs from June 27th through July 11th, with an opening reception on Saturday, June 27th, from 5 to 7 p.m. An evening of art, history, and hometown pride is waiting for you at Corbin Gallery. 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

0: Hi, this is Dr. Howard Heft for Somerset Primary Care here in Crisfield, Maryland, bringing you more on life's essential eight. That is, those eight things, when taken together, are more likely to have you live a long, healthy, and happy life. Today, I'd like to talk about number two, which is how to move more active, and that is how to be more active. We like to think about this in terms of what the basic amount of energy or exercise everyone should be doing every week. And if you think about it in terms of 150 minutes at a minimum of regular exercise, could be divided over many days, and typically it's not good to do it all in one day, but divide over the course of a week, or 75 minutes during the week of really vigorous exercise. And always thinking about getting stronger, adding more intensity to what you're doing, moving more, and particularly stretching more. And a couple of tips is that you should really start thinking about changing your mindset about exercise and make that part of what you are and what you do. It's always great to connect up with others when you do these things and make it a habit. So think about that. Think about boosting your exercise level, and it will do many good things for you, including boosting your mind.
1: Okay, now let's take a break and just listen. Okay. It doesn't look like it. It could be, but for some reason, it looks a little bit low.
0: Okay.

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3: From Feature Story News in Washington, I'm Nick Harper. The U.S. says Washington and Tehran have signed a deal to end the conflict and start further negotiations on Iran's nuclear program. The two sides will take part in a signing ceremony scheduled for Friday in Geneva. But U.S. Vice President J.D. Vance says there are still a lot of very important details to be worked out with Iran. The full text of the agreement has not yet been released, but President Donald Trump says the Strait of Hormuz should be fully reopened by Friday. Earlier, Vice President Vance told CNBC this deal is a win for the American people.
4: Even if we just stopped here, what would be true? Their military is destroyed, the Straits of Hormuz are open, their nuclear program has been destroyed, and we have incredible economic leverage over them that we didn't have a year and a half ago. So we've got a lot of leverage here, but we also have the president saying to them, we're extending an open hand.
3: The artificial intelligence company Anthropic are set to meet with White House officials over a public dispute concerning the company's latest AI models. FSN's Mitch McCann reports from New York.
5: On Friday, Anthropic received an export control directive, forcing the company to suspend access to its latest AI models, which are named Fable 5 and Mythos. The order directed that access be stopped by any foreign national, whether inside or outside the United States. But given the difficulties in turning the models off for those people only, Anthropic disabled access for everyone. It's reported the government made the directive because of a national security threat. Anthropic has said that it believes the government is concerned about a potential narrow, non-universal jailbreak, where a user could bypass a cybersecurity guardrail and ask Fable 5 to read a specific codebase and fix any software flaws, as reported by CNBC. Anthropic has characterized the situation as a misunderstanding. Mitch McCann, New York.
3: British Prime Minister Keir Starmer has announced a ban on social media for under-16s. Critics, including YouTube, have warned the blanket bans could push young people towards less safe, unregulated services, while child safety organisations say the current age-checking systems remain far more reliable. Technology reporter Will Guyatt in London says parents will also need to change their behaviour.
6: It's going to be very interesting to see what the government is going to do for younger people, because let's not forget that many of these kids that have got accounts have been encouraged by parents and said it's okay to fake their age in order to get on them. And that's part of the problem here. It's not just the tech companies. They're going to have to do something here. You know, parents are going to have to take their part in this ban too.
3: Voters in Switzerland have rejected a plan to cap the country's population at 10 million people. The proposal was put forward by the far-right Swiss People's Party, who argued the move would ease housing, transportation, and environmental concerns. From bureaus worldwide, this is FSN.

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0: Hi, this is Dr. Howard Heft with Somerset Primary Care here in Crisfield, Maryland, bringing you again Life's Essential Eight. Those things, when taken together, are more likely to bring you a long, healthy, and happy life. Today, I'd like to go to number three, that is, how to get healthy sleep. This is something that we often don't take advantage of, but it's important to know that healthy sleep means that your brain will function better, that you'll have improved energy, that you'll be stronger, you'll have better healing, and you'll have less risk for chronic diseases. Healthy sleep really should be sleeping about 7 to 8 hours a night, and particularly restful sleep. It's really important to think about ways in which you can get restful sleep. I like to remind people before they go to bed to wind down, make sure they've dimmed all of their lights, because your sleep pattern is really much better in the dark than it is in the bright light, particularly avoiding screen time before you go to bed, because that blue light is really disruptive to sleep patterns. Set a regular time to go to bed, and usually a regular time to get up. That pattern becomes ingrained in you. And then create a great, clear, clean, soft, cool space for you to sleep in. And block out those somewhat intrusive lights and noises that sometimes creep into your bedtime. But all in all, things that you can do to make you sleep and sleep better will improve your health. And think again about 7 to 8 hours a night of good, healthy, restorative sleep.
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4: From Feature Story News in Washington, I'm Nick Harper. The U.S. says Washington and Tehran have signed a deal to end the conflict and start further negotiations on Iran's nuclear program. The two sides will take part in a signing ceremony scheduled for Friday in Geneva. But U.S. Vice President J.D. Vance says there are still a lot of very important details to be worked out with Iran. The full text of the agreement has not yet been released, but President Donald Trump says the Strait of Hormuz should be fully reopened by Friday. Earlier, Vice President Vance told CNBC this deal is a win for the American people.
5: Even if we just stopped here, what would be true? Their military is destroyed, the Straits of Hormuz are open, their nuclear program has been destroyed, and we have incredible economic leverage over them that we didn't have a year and a half ago. So we've got a lot of leverage here, but we also have the president saying to them, we're extending an open hand.
4: The artificial intelligence company Anthropic are set to meet with White House officials over a public dispute concerning the company's latest AI models. FSN's Mitch McCann reports from New York.
6: On Friday, Anthropic received an export control directive, forcing the company to suspend access to its latest AI models, which are named Fable 5 and Mythos. The order directed that access be stopped by any foreign national, whether inside or outside the United States. But given the difficulties in turning the models off for those people only, Anthropic disabled access for everyone. It's reported the government made the directive because of a national security threat. Anthropic has said that it believes the government is concerned about a potential narrow, non-universal jailbreak, where a user could bypass a cybersecurity guardrail and ask Fable 5 to read a specific code base and fix any software flaws, as reported by CNBC. Anthropic has characterized the situation as a misunderstanding. Mitch McCann, New York.
4: British Prime Minister Keir Starmer has announced a ban on social media for under-16s. Critics, including YouTube, have warned the blanket bans could push young people towards less safe, unregulated services, while child safety organisations say the current age-checking systems remain far more reliable. Technology reporter Will Guyatt in London says parents will also need to change their behaviour.
7: It's going to be very interesting to see what the government is going to do for younger people, because let's not forget that many of these kids that have got accounts have been encouraged by parents and said it's okay to fake their age in order to get on them. And that's part of the problem here. It's not just the tech companies. They're going to have to do something here. You know, parents are going to have to take their part in this ban too.
4: Voters in Switzerland have rejected a plan to cap the country's population at 10 million people. The proposal was put forward by the far-right Swiss People's Party, who argued the move would ease housing, transportation and environmental concerns. From bureaus worldwide, this is FSN.
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0: Hi, this is Dr. Howard Heft with Somerset Primary Care here in Crisfield, Maryland, bringing you Life's Essential Eight. Those eight things, when taken together, are more likely to bring you a long, healthy, and happy life. Today's number four, and that's how to quit tobacco and nicotine products. This is really important, and I know that here in Somerset County, there's about one in five people who are still smoking, and that really is harmful to your health. So if you're not a smoker, please don't start. If you are a smoker, there's lots of ways to quit. I like to always start by educating people and having them educate themselves about what smoking and tobacco products do negatively for your health. Certainly, they contribute to heart disease, to stroke, to diabetes risk, to cancer, depression and anxiety, and to premature aging. So if you are a smoker, it's really good to make a plan to quit. And typically we suggest setting a time, choosing a method, deciding how you're going to go about quitting, get prepared for that day that you're going to quit, and then on a day quit. And there's lots of tools that are around for quitting smoking, including medications, including self-help programs and others. If you need more help quitting, please feel free to reach out to your healthcare provider, or local health department.
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3: 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I took a lot of liberties this week. You're going to say some of this isn't quite punk rock, and you're probably right. 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A great place to be.

That was Bikini Girls with Machine Guns by the Cramps, Queen of Scars by the Toadies off their 2015 Heretics album, and Joker and the Thief by Wolfmother, an Australian band out of Sydney formed in the year 2000, although they kind of have a much older classic rock feel. This is DJ Penny with Penny for Your Thoughts on WBYC 107.3 out of Christmas.

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0: That was 10:15 on a Saturday Night by The Cure and Come Along by Cosmo Sheldrake, an English musician, composer, and acoustic ecologist. Very diverse catalog of songs inspired by his family. His father is a biologist and parapsychologist. His mother is a Mongolian throat singer. And his brother is a well-known mycologist. That is a person who studies fungus. If you like what you hear, you can find me in this very spot every Monday and Friday at 6 p.m. for Penny for Your Thoughts.
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now. 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It's just a matter of time. So yeah.

That was Oingo Boingo doing Dead Man's Party and Weird Science. We kicked it off with Gogol Bordello doing Start Wearing Purple, very interesting band, Cabaret Punk. This is DJ Penny with Penny for Your Thoughts on WBYC 107.3 out of Crisfield, a great place to be. Up next, I've got Dramarama doing Last Cigarette and Anything, Anything. If you'd like to make a request, drop me a line at djpennywbyc@gmail.com.

0: We are out of time, Chris Field, which always makes me just a little bit sad. Closing out with American Music by the Violent Femmes. If you like what you hear, I'm in this spot every Monday and Friday at 6 p.m. You were listening to DJ Penny with Penny for Your Thoughts on WBYC 107.3 out of Chris Field. A great place to be.
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3: Well, hey, y'all. 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I'm Dr. Donna, and for the next 2 hours, I'm going to fill all of those little holes that have recently been poked into your souls. So sit back and relax to WBYC, because I've got the vinyl all queued up.

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The Doctor is in, playing all of your favorite soul cleansing blues every Monday and Saturday from 7 until 9 p.m. Remember, I'm Dr. Donna, and you're listening to Lady Spins the Blues.

I got a black cat bone. I got a mojo too. I got a John the Conqueror. I got to mess with you.

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The Doctor is in, playing all of your favorite soul cleansing blues every Monday and Saturday from 7 until 9 p.m. Remember, I'm Dr. Donna, and you're listening to Lady Spins the Blues.

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2: Well, hey, y'all. Welcome back to another groovin' down-in-the-basement episode of Lady Spins the Blues here on 107.3 WBYC, Crisfield, MD, a great place to be. I'm Dr. Donna, and for the next 2 hours, I'm going to fill all of those little holes that have recently been poked into your souls. So sit back and relax to WBYC, because I've got the vinyl all queued up.